0: two-bit dictatorship around the world.
1: Whoa! And she went on to say,
2: hi-ya, hi-ya, hi-ya, hi-ya, hi-ya, hi-ya, hi-ya.
1: Elizabeth Warren, man. I always say, you know, we're living in the death of shame. I don't think there's a better example. So the first half of that clip is her with Biden in office going, what the Fed needs to do to show they were too late in cutting the rates is go ahead and do a nice big rate cut. She's saying that in an election year with a Democrat in office. And then she comes back to say, we can't have a president telling the Fed to cut rates. That makes us a third world nation. Okay, with a straight face. Democrats, it is the craziest thing in the world that they talk as if we're all Amish and we haven't had the ability to record what was previously said. We don't have the wherewithal to videotape prior statements, press conferences, TV appearances. It's like a goldfish with no episodic memory. They feel like they can get on TV Tuesday, say anything they want with no regard for what we might have heard them say Monday. And it's so fascinating to me because as we're trying to find a historic world-changing off-ramp in Iran, okay, if we get nuclear armament off the table permanently in Iran, that stabilizes the Middle East in a way we have not had in over 50 years. Okay, if we liberate their people and, yes, juice their economy, because that's how we normalized relations in the Middle East with Israel through the Abraham Accords. A lot of those countries, Arabic nations, didn't love Israel, certainly didn't respect their right to exist, but they like making money. And President Trump and his negotiating envoy, and I think Jared Kushner probably played one of the biggest hands in that in the first Trump administration, went over there and was like, hey, what if instead of blowing each other up all the time, you just made money? You had peaceful, stable societies. Your economies were a little bit more spunkier. People had a little more money in their pocket. You didn't have to worry about some guy running onto a bus and blowing it up every Tuesday and Thursday and all the senseless death. Okay, what if through these Abraham Accords, we just normalize relations? Look at Israel like a trading partner. Don't look at them like some type of affront to your radical ideology. Look at them like somebody you can make money off of, someone who can help you ensure a more stable future for your people. That's the actual goal with Iran. Okay, that's where they want to see this thing end up. And it's probably going to get there, okay, sooner rather than later. But what you're going to hear in the meantime is this didn't work. It was bad. It's just the Obama nuclear deal. The gas prices. Okay, this coming from the people who said the president don't control the gas prices. Okay, that's the biggest challenge. I spent a lot of time on this yesterday. I'll spend a lot of time on it today. I'll even give you some Republican examples. Okay, there are so many people who put politics and power ahead of the prosperity of this nation. Okay, the good news for you is Trump ain't one of them. It's why your gas prices are high. If Trump was worried about the politics, he would have made a deal 3 weeks ago. Your gas prices would have went down, but Iran would still be on their way to a nuke. The world would be a lot less stable. And oh yeah, we'd wind up in another one of these conflicts and your gas prices would go right back up anyway. Okay, this is a measure twice, cut once approach. Okay, and in this instance, the people who are going to get cut the hardest are the ones in the Democrat Party that are rooting against America. Why are they going to get cut the hardest? Because Trump isn't here to read the room. He's here to lead the room.
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12: 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Showed up to see me at the factory in Chesterfield. You sure know how to make a girl feel special. And if you only knew how much Chuck Berry I have listened to since coming out there and going to Berry Park in Wentzville, these shows stick with me. Like, I'm fired up to go to Nebraska this weekend because Nebraska, in theory, okay, Johnny Carson considered Norfolk, Nebraska to be his hometown. He was born in Corning, Iowa, lived there till he was three. Then he moved over to Norfolk. I'm going to be out in Omaha. It is quite the drive, but odds are I'm going to make it to Norfolk and back by the time my show starts Saturday night. I like to soak up these cool America origin stories. Like, if you guys remember, I posted pictures a few weeks ago. I was down in Commerce, Oklahoma, home of Mickey Mantle, where he took his first swings of a baseball bat against the barn where his dad, Mutt Mantle, would pitch to him after getting home from the coal mines. And I love visiting stuff like that because it's a constant reminder to somebody like me who went from driving a cab to hosting a radio show and being on the TV that America makes a lot of things possible that are seemingly impossible when you look at them on paper. Like, to give you an example, when you go to Corning, Iowa, which is a lovely town. Corning, Iowa is nice. And you drive up the big hill on 13th Street and you see the corner house where Johnny Carson's born, a little tree out back on the hill. Okay. It is impossible to see the connection between that place and a 30-year run on The Tonight Show. That was the most iconic run of all time. You cannot connect Corning to The Tonight Show. But what does the bridging of the gap is America, okay? It's a little something-something that we call freedom! So I love soaking that stuff up on the road. And I bring it up because in the next segment, I'm going to play you some clips from the L.A. mayoral debate. 2 days ago, I played you the governor's race. Last night, they had the mayoral debate. Spencer Pratt, to be honest with you, mopped the floor with Karen Bass and that other moon bat that was up there on the stage. But I want to focus on this because I know you don't all care about L.A. I love L.A. I'm going to be out there in July doing three shows. I'm bringing Jenny. I'm bringing Lincoln. Like, I love it. I do. I genuinely love California. It's the most beautiful state we have in the country. But the mismanagement of it is criminal. In a lot of instances, actually criminal. And I'm going to play some clips from the debate. But what I want you to understand is I know these are local races in L.A., but the policies are national. As the midterms approach, they're running on the same stuff in L.A. that they'll be running on in Kentucky. If they're a Democrat, they're running on the same stuff up in Malibu that they'll be running on down in Tuscaloosa. Okay. And what do they all have in common? Everyone is a priority, but you, the American taxpaying citizen. And I will explain it in great detail and some mild hilarity because there were some pretty damn good clips. Don't go anywhere. We need the ratings. Stick around.
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20: You know, I watched a video the other day about kids getting landlines at home. We haven't had a landline in my house in I can't even tell you how long. But seeing these parents about my age being teleported back to their own childhoods, a simpler time before screens, was really powerful. And as for the kids, they sat and had conversations with their grandparents without multitasking or being distracted by a screen. I thought this was a great way to have kids stay in touch with family members and friends without getting sucked into the smartphone era too young. Of course, you need other people close by to hop on board as well if this is something that's going to work. Perhaps most important, I realized, these relics can be a great conversation starter with your children. You can talk about what it really means to be connected in this day and age. Things have changed a lot. I'm Dr. Sanjay Gupta, helping you live a better life.
11: 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I call that insolvent. 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
22: Jimmy! Doing the damn thing. 888-788-9910. Busy day on the show. It is Thursday. So we bust out varsity guests. Carol Markowitz is going to be here. Carol Markowitz, if you read her columns in the New York Post, as good as anybody. Like, she is a fantastic world-class writer, societal commentator, someone who calls balls and strikes. I say this to broadcasters all the time. I was speaking at a Bold Gold Media event in Wilkes-Barre, Pennsylvania this week, and I was saying to people who want to get into broadcasting, do not be afraid to criticize your preferred political party. Because if you criticize them from time to time, it makes your praise credible. Okay, if you're just a homer and you're human shielding for what you know to be bad decisions by your party, it doesn't really carry as much weight when you try telling people they've made a good decision. Like, why do you think I'm so mad about voter ID? Because I genuinely feel like we're getting hosed.
23: This is politics as usual.
22: Hosed. 84% of Americans want voter ID. We ain't getting it. Okay? 80% of Black Americans want voter ID. And we're being told voter ID is Jim Crow on steroids. So you're telling me Black people support Jim Crow laws?
23: Not even close.
22: No, it's just Democrats race baiting. And I grew up in a better America where you could bargain with each other in good faith. It was actually frowned upon in the 90s and 80s. Like, if you got accused of playing the race card, they were like, oh, grow up. It's not your race. There's obviously something that about your performance that isn't making the mark here, whether you're white, whether you're Asian, Latino, black, doesn't, none of it matters. But the point is, there was a time in our society where we had a lot more respect for the people that got us to this place that we occupy now as the most tolerant and racially inclusive society the world has ever seen. And we didn't want to denigrate the sacrifice and the historic progress by trying to attribute something like, well, Kamala Harris has low poll numbers. It must be because we're all racist. That's what they would try to tell you. Oh, the Republicans are racist. That's why she has low poll numbers. But you know what they don't mention is Kamala ran for president as a Democrat and was polling at 1% when she dropped out.
1: Kamala is so stupid.
22: So was it because they were racist? Or was it because she sucked? And the God's honest truth, and everybody listening knows this, is that she sucked.
2: I agree with that.
22: And we know Obama agrees with that, because when Biden dropped out of the race, Obama tweeted, we look forward to a six-week primary to choose the proper successor. But then the Bidens, who hated Obama for pressuring him off the ticket, were like, ha-ha. And they put out a press release endorsing Kamala and killing the primary before it even started.
3: That's just how white folks will do you.
22: But the point is, they attributed a lot of these things to race. And over the course of my life, I've seen politics, not the country. The country's a lot, you know, the demand for racism so far outstrips the supply that we now tear down statues of dead people so we have modern day racism to argue over. Like, it's pretend now. It's very, you know, it's very straw man. But the point is, there was a better time in this country where people got on the air, bargained with you in good faith, and held themselves above certain bottom feeding maneuvers in an effort to sway political sentiment. Like nowadays, okay, the, you know, the race card is the only card in the deck. Like, you can't play a game of 52 pickup because they only have the one card. It's the only one getting played. It's like, we have people right now, because of the Supreme Court redistricting, saying black people don't have rights in this country anymore. But the Supreme Court redistricting changes nothing about anyone's rights. Your vote counts as much as my vote. The place you vote hasn't changed. The hours you vote haven't changed. Okay, but they say it anyway, because if you create enough social pressure, the average person goes, whoa, I don't want to be against that social pressure mob. Going to put a lot of negative tweets in my thread. What if they get mad at my employer? I guess I better just go along with the bad idea. That's how we wound up with men and women's locker rooms. People like Riley Gaines were scared to speak out initially because Democrats had created a divide between what people believed to be true and what they were willing to say in public. They didn't want to say true beliefs because they feared a backlash. So for a while there, women, female swimmers were now sharing their locker rooms with a swimmer who brought his own oar. Not ideal, okay? But ultimately, the women realized that all of this tolerance being preached had no tolerance for them or their right to privacy or their right to a level playing field. But ultimately, women started to speak out. And I say this when it comes to political critiques to every aspiring broadcaster. If your party does something you don't like, you absolutely have to speak out. Because if you do not speak out, if you do not call a fair fight, not only does it diminish your standing with your audience, but it lets the problem go on unabated. Like, I keep talking about voter ID. No one else does, because I don't care. It's not a trendy story. It doesn't rate. But I don't think you're supposed to do mass media through what rates. I think you're supposed to do it through what matters. That's why I'm on the air still crowing about John Thune, saying he doesn't have the votes to pass voter ID. Well, then why the hell did we give Republicans the House, the Senate, and the presidency? Just to tell us they don't have the votes and they don't feel like working on getting them? That's not acceptable. So understand, when I get on the air, if you hear me criticizing the Democrats for 20 minutes, it ain't because I'm trying to help the Republicans. Okay, we are supposed to be the employers. Okay, the voters in both parties. Or if you're an unregistered, unaffiliated voter, just fine. People go to Washington, D.C. They're supposed to serve our interests. Is Washington, D.C. functioning in any way, shape, or form like they are even remotely interested in serving our interests?
2: The answer would be no.
22: No, not even kinda, not even a little. And I will further that by playing you these clips from the mayoral debate really quickly, picking up where we left off with the governor's race two nights ago. The reason I'm harping on these California elections, obviously they're pretty high profile, but it's because These local elections carry national implications. Just the way I said about the New York City mayor's race. I said, I know you guys don't care about New York City. You don't care who the next mayor is. I said, but if we elect a socialist, he chases all the business out of town and we go broke. Who gets the bill for bailing out New York? The federal taxpayer.
2: Thanks, big government weenuses.
22: I said, and if in fact this strategy proves viable and Mom Donnie wins as an idiot socialist, expect to see more of them nominated. Expect to see the Democrats lean into the strategy. Because it's not about them being moored to anything. They have no values. They have no principles other than they want power. And if they think they can get it by promising you a bunch of free stuff that they can't actually deliver without raising taxes to the moon and back and chasing away the tax base in the first place, which means you don't get it anyway, they're still willing to tell you that tale if they think it's going to help them get elected. So let me give you so much of the funny stuff that I caught the other night and thought was interesting. Okay, especially as it pertains to the government's policies. Okay, because they were talking about things very similar in both debates. And the similarity was that they have nothing to do with Americans. Here is Karen Bass being asked, along with Enrique Chiabra, who is the moderator anyway, asking Karen Bass, should non-citizens be allowed to vote? Meaning people who are in this country illegally, people who do not have legal standing as citizens, should they be able to vote in our elections? She can't give you a real answer to this. Clip 8.
4: So there's an LA council member. He wants voters to decide. He is saying that non-citizens, should they be allowed to vote in local elections? Is this a yes or no?
8: It depends. It's not a yes or no.
22: Wait, what?
4: It depends on what?
22: Hold on. Stop it right there. Wait, what? Come on. Hold on.
8: It doesn't mean they're here illegal. It doesn't mean they're undocumented. They could have green cards. They could be.
22: I mean, come on, lady.
9: Don't change the subject. Just answer the f***ing question.
22: Non-citizens. It does not depend. We have a constitution that says only citizens can vote. So if the question is, can non-citizens vote? The answer is the same every single frickin' time. Non-citizens should not vote.
9: Correctamundo.
22: And remember, as the woman who goes, well, it depends. If a train leaves Chicago at the same time that a plane takes off from Atlanta, okay, which, to be honest with you, very few things happen on time at the Atlanta airport, so that analogy might not hold up. But to be clear, okay, this is the party that tells you we need to impeach Trump and his lawless administration because he's tearing up the Constitution. She's flat out telling you that there is a legal exemption to the Constitution when it comes to non-citizens voting, which, just to be clear, there is not. Okay, I will give you more. But understand, none of this has to do with improving the quality of life for Americans. They were also asked about homeless encampments. Now, this is a great one. If you've ever been to LA and you've been to Hollywood High, okay, over there where the high school is, you know, on every corner that surrounds that high school, there are people shooting heroin. There is daytime prostitution, and they are going big potty on the sidewalks. There are tents. There are people living in Winnebagos. There are buses that are immobile, and they now just serve as housing encampments. Kids walk to school past half-naked people shooting drugs, turning tricks, going to the bathroom on the sidewalks. And here are the two Democrat candidates saying, no, we can't just get rid of those things. And by the way, why are you calling them homeless? That's insensitive. They're free-range people. Do you understand how they try to turn the subject to something that makes you the bad guy for wanting to be the good guy? Listen to this back and forth, and then I will give you a little more. Clip 9.
24: Next question. Do you support the ordinance that restricts encampments in front of schools or daycare centers? Mayor Bass, I'm going to start with you. Yes,
25: yes.
24: Or no? Ms. Rahman, yes or no?
25: I support keeping our streets safe. I did vote against the structure of this particular ordinance, and it is because at its best,
24: it's a yes or no.
25: It does not keep, the way this ordinance was structured, it does not keep our children safe. It does not keep our children safe. No, it doesn't keep our children safe enough.
24: It's a simple yes or no question, Mr. Pratt.
26: What I was saying is she's fighting because she doesn't think there's a difference between 1 foot or 500 feet for kids' safety with drug addicts with machetes in front of schools.
24: That, yes or no?
26: Of course. Yeah. We do not want encampments in front of schools, parks, daycare.
27: Some of these women, they're so stupid.
22: So you understand Neetha Raman, who is the candidate, she has asked, do you support the ordinance that would restrict homeless encampments in front of schools or daycare centers? Meaning, we have an ordinance that's going to make it illegal for people to camp out in front of a school or a daycare. Can't shoot heroin, can't have prostitutes, can't have people going to the bathroom on the sidewalks because little kids are walking by to go to school. She says she voted against this, not because she doesn't care, but because it doesn't go far enough. Meaning, I'm just going to leave the homeless people and the prostitutes in front of the schools and the daycares because it didn't go far enough. That's legitimately her answer, okay? With a straight face, after preparing with a team of debate coaches.
5: She's not real smart.
22: Okay, she's asked, do you want to get homeless encampments away from elementary schools? She says, no, I voted against that. And I don't think it does enough to keep our children safe. Well, they're not safe enough. So in the meantime, let's just let it go on. Is anyone even listening? Okay, if a guy tries to kidnap your little kid, right? And you have a knife, but 20 feet away, you have a gun. I don't like violent scenarios. I hate to do them on the radio with this many people listening. Okay. But if you have either option, you're not going to choose neither. You know what I'm saying? Because one would be better than the other. Well, technically, the gun would kill him right away. But I can't get to it, so I'm just going to let him grab my kid because the knife is a little less convenient. Like, what are we talking about here? But that's what she's saying with a straight face. And again, what does that have to do with the quality of life for you? Nothing. Other than you're paying for those homeless encampments and they're giving away needles and crack pipes in California. But these are national programs. Do you know here in New York City, we had free crack pipes? There's a national program. How do you think I met Hunter Biden? Stop it. Here is a little more from the debate about the needle exchange program, clip 10.
24: Langer's Deli, which, as you all know, is a staple of downtown Los Angeles, is asking all of you on the stage right now to end the needle run giveaway program. So my question, Mayor, first of all, to you, yes or no? It's run by the city. The city right. Run needle program.
10: Right.
24: Yes or no?
10: Yes.
24: Councilmember Rahman?
12: No.
24: Mr. Pratt?
10: Absolutely no needles and pipes for drug addicts on the street ever.
24: Got it. I'll take that as a yes.
22: Thank you. Absolutely no drug pipes for addicts on the streets ever. Why is this controversial? Anyone listening who grew up in the era of just say no, Nancy Reagan? Okay, imagine a world where politicians are literally running on, no, do the drugs and the taxpayers will give them to you. Think of the insanity of what I'm saying to you. But this is not a California exclusive. They're doing this in Seattle. They're doing this in Portland. Okay, I'm heading down to Oklahoma City. I was talking to my man Joe Friday yesterday. We'll be down in Oklahoma City in October. I was getting off the last time we were in OKC. We were in Bricktown. The last time I was getting off the freeway. There's kids, you know, kids shooting drugs everywhere and panhandling for drugs and stuff like that because politicians have enabled this sort of thing. They've misguided empathy. It used to be, oh, these poor people are drug addicts. Let's get them help. Now it's, oh, these poor people are drug addicts. Let's get them more drugs. Does that sound like any of these Democrats are trying to solve problems? And the God's honest truth is no, absolutely positively no in every single sense of the word. Why? Because if we subsidize the problem, they get more of your tax dollars. And if they get more of your tax dollars and the problem doesn't go away, guess what they get to do? They get to go, we didn't spend enough money, so give me more of your tax dollars.
15: Just hold on to your pocketbook. They just put a lien on your money, your savings, and your retirement.
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22: Fox across America, just chopping it up, listening to the California debate last night. And the reason I harped on it so much, I did this yesterday too with the governor's race. Most people are like, hey, shut up about California. If you're listening on KID in Idaho Falls, you're hanging out with Richard Meacham. Okay, you probably don't care about California. I'm not going to lie. But I tell you this stuff because all of these policies are national now. They're not unique to the region. There was a time prior to social media where they used to say all politics are local and people were focusing on local issues immediate to the community. They're not doing that now. They just run on Trump's bad. That's most politics. Go up to Bangor, Maine right now. Take a look at a local county race. You'll see a commercial that's like, this guy will give Donald Trump the business. And I'm like, how? Are they going to play Monopoly? He has nothing to do with Donald Trump. But they want people to vote their feelings instead of their facts. Why? Because the facts do not support another minute in office for basically every Democrat in the country right now.
1: He knows what he's talking about.
22: And don't think I'm telling you the Republicans are throwing a perfect game. But let me give you this. The tippy top of the next hour, one of my favorite things, is you know they've been harping about billionaires. Bernie Sanders, we're fighting the oligarchy, the billionaires and the trillionaires. I no longer care about the millionaires because I am one of the millionaires. So I do not criticize the millionaires, but I continue to bash the billionaires. Well, anyway, the Democrats throwing their arms around a billionaire running for governor in California who has outspent his opponents by $150 million. $1 million!
2: Paying in cash.
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9: You know, one of the weirder things I've seen on social media lately is parents feeding their babies butter. Like whole sticks of butter. They swear that it helps them feel fuller after meals and get a good night's sleep, among other things. There's actually something to this. You know, butter is full of fat, which a rapidly growing infant needs, but eating butter all the time results in, quote, boxing out other important nutrients they need as well. Spokesperson for the Academy of Nutrition and Dietetics told us she recommends half a teaspoon to a teaspoon melted and then added to a puree. Or as they get older, you can drizzle oil or melted butter over cooked vegetables, she told us. We never say just give butter by itself, and it's not the only source of fat she would recommend. Avocados, hummus, fish, they are great sources of fat as well, and also great foods to introduce. I'm Dr. Sanjay Gupta, helping you live a better life.
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1: Oh, hot damn. Big hour coming up. Carol Markowitz, superstar columnist at the New York Post, going to stop by to weigh in on world events. Donald Trump is supposed to address the media at the White House.
2: You're about to hear the greatest speech you've ever heard.
1: Sounds like it has a little something to do with the Iranian deal that may or may not be happening. You know, what I love about these Iran speeches from the president is you can watch your 401k in real time, either go up or way, way down, depending on the news. But we'll be riding along with you. We'll be talking Carol Markowitz and all things USA. Because as I say every day, this is Fox News Radio. I am a conservative, but I'm not doing a conservative talk show. It is an American talk show. You can agree, you can disagree. We don't care. You're welcome to be here. And don't listen to anybody who tells you this is the most divided time in the history of our politics, because it's not. Social media certainly incentivizes the conflict, but we're not in the Vietnam War. Okay, we're not fighting through the civil rights movement. This is not a civil war, for that matter. Okay, it's a time where most of us kill time during the day by getting into arguments on little devices that we keep in our pockets. We are essentially having road rage fights with people who aren't even driving on the same highway that we are.
3: What the hell is the world coming
1: to? Never been a dumber time to be alive, but remember, okay, when people say this is the most divisive time, guys, first of all, again, we had a civil war. It's pretty divisive. But prior to the Civil War, we were living in an era where our politicians settled their differences with duels, where they took three steps, turned around, and shot each other. And the winner lived. And the loser voted Democrat the next several elections for some reason, somehow, some way. I do not know.
4: What in the wide, wide world of sports is going on here?
1: I do not know. But as we get underway in this hour, okay, I got a little housekeeping. You know when, like, company's coming over? Your mom makes you clean up. We got company. They get out the nice china. Hey, don't eat those plates. They're for company. I consider Carol Markowitz company. I've such great respect for her and her work, and I love talking to her. So I just want to get a couple things in place so we can have a quick State of the Union. The first one is about money in politics. How many commercials, how many social media posts have you heard from the Democrats about the evil billionaires and the money they spend in politics? I would say about a billion. I think if you had a dollar for every time Democrats complained about billionaires, you'd probably have $1 billion.
5: Tell them like it is.
1: Okay. Out in California right now, this stat, this is from CNN. It's about Tom Steyer, who is a billionaire. He's running as a Democrat. So are the Democrats complaining about billionaires in politics?
5: The answer would be no.
1: No. In fact, he has spent $145 million on his campaign so far. The next closest candidate has spent $6 million. $145 million to $6 million. They are outspending. Are the Democrats crowing about the billionaire and the money he's trying to buy his election with? No. Okay, they're hoping he makes the runoff and can oppose Steve Hilton, at which point he will mop the floor with Tom Steyer, because Tom Steyer is terrible at this.
6: That's true. That is true.
1: It is amazing when I see billionaires go into politics that fall on their face. Like Michael Bloomberg is as good of a businessman as there is, and was, by all accounts, a very good mayor here in New York City. As a cab driver, I hated him for all the bike lanes, but his support of stop and frisk was very necessary. I thought he did a lot of pro-police things that were helpful. Him reconfiguring our economy to cater to the tourism that drives so much of what we do here in the city economically, I thought was smart, even if I found it inconvenient. And by and large, when I was a cab driver, the city was a lot safer than it is now, and it was a lot nicer than it was now under Michael Bloomberg. And then he busted out $500 million and decided to run for president, and
7: that was embarrassing.
1: He got ripped up by Elizabeth Warren, of all people, on a debate stage out in Las Vegas, and was in and out of the race in about 30 seconds. But of course, he didn't have to suffer too much shame, because an analyst went on CNN and said for the $500 million he spent on his race, he could have given every single American $1 million instead. And everybody was like, yeah, that's true. I can't believe he didn't do it. Why didn't he just do that? Except there was only one small problem. They were wrong by about $3 trillion. That was my favorite thing in the world. Okay, the math was off. There are 330 million people living in this country. Okay, but stick with me. Tom Steyer, good at some sort of business, bad at politics. He comes off horribly on a debate stage, but here is CNN breaking down what he has spent so far. Clip 20.
5: Tom Steyer has already spent $145 million. I almost sound like, feel like Dr. Evil saying that. $145 million. The next closest is Mahan as a candidate spender. He has spent just $6 million. You don't have to be a mathematical genius to know that $145 million is way more than $6 million. It's $139 million more. Even when you take into account the outside groups that are spending, the top outside group spending for Mahan is spending, get this, $23 million so far. So Tom Steyer is spending more money than anybody I could possibly imagine spending to want to be the governor of California.
1: Think about that. And you're not getting a word out of the Democrats about billionaires and buying elections.
6: What a fraud.
1: Remember, Elon Musk spent $170 million on the race to the White House. And they were like, we cannot have the billionaires buying our democracy. Okay, with no acknowledgement of the fact that Mark Zuckerberg spent $500 million on the 2020 election. You know who else spent about $200 million in that one? Jeff Bezos, to help the Democrat Party, by the way. But were they crowing about billionaires and their money in politics back then? Of course not. All right, and I only point this out because if we remember back as far as June of 2024, when Biden got forced off the ticket, Kamala came swooping in, she went on to spend $1.5 billion in a presidential campaign that was the shortest campaign in history. It was 107 days. She spent $1.5 billion. Now, granted, half of that was her bar tab, but the point is, it's an awful lot of money. And they weren't yelling at you about politics or billionaires or buying our democracy. And it's not something you should focus on. What you need to focus on, no matter what party you're voting for, is quality of life based on A, their current policies, or B, what they tell you are going to be their future policies. I bring this up because that all collides when it comes to my man, Tom Homan. Okay, Tom Homan talking last night about he was doing a border security expo and he was being asked about mass deportation. And he was making the point that mass deportation is a thing because of the mass importation of illegal immigrants under Joe Biden.
8: But buenos dias.
9: Buenos dias.
1: Action, reaction. Okay, let me give you this really quick. Clip 23.
10: Let's remember why we're here. 4 years of an open border. Over 10 million illegal aliens that we know of came to the border. Millions were released in this country, illegally, in my opinion, against established, you know, immigration law. 4 years of historic, never seen before numbers. We had historic illegal immigration crisis for 4 years. So what's required now? An historic mass deportation to deal with these people enter this country illegally, many released in this country illegally, many who have no case in this country to be here.
1: I mean, he's telling you the truth, but they try to portray that as, well, this is the Gestapo. It's Trump's masked marauders and all the terrible stuff. Here's my mayor, Zoran Mamdani, saying I should be abolished. This is clip 25.
11: I have made clear to the president, both in our private conversations and our public conversations, about the fact that I believe that ICE is a rogue agency. It's a reckless one. It's one that delivers nothing towards the furthering of the cause of public safety. And I've also been public about my belief that ICE is an entity that should be abolished.
1: Okay, great. But why do I bring this all up? Because like the argument about money in politics, none of this is serious. Okay, Democrats tell you billionaires shouldn't spend money in politics. They've got a billionaire who's outspent everybody by $139 million in California. He's running. He's the candidate. Democrats tell you ICE should be abolished. Tom Homan's the devil. You know what the Democrats did when Barack Obama was in power? They deported 1 million people and put a medal around Tom Homan's neck.
12: I don't see you doing any better in the booty department.
1: Okay, so you understand. This is all theater. Don't vote for theater. Don't base your decisions on emotional blackmail, because that's so much of what they do. Okay, they wanted you mad at Elon Musk because they were like, well, he's a billionaire. They don't pay enough in taxes. He's donating to Trump. They're going to take away your rights. And everybody's like, ooh, I don't want to be on the side of the evil billionaire that's going to take away your rights, except what rights have you lost? What rights have they gone after? None. Okay, but it's the same thing with ICE. When Zoran Mamdani says they don't serve a public benefit. Okay, ICE is tasked with getting rapist murderers, violent sex offenders off of the streets. I got to be honest, I like having those guys around. Do you want to go do that yourself? No. Do you want them to just roam freely and we'll roll the dice? No, but the Democrats do if you're in a sanctuary city. Think of the CCTV controversy out in Seattle. That dopey.

0: Not we could do. I don't have the votes. So the Republicans control the Senate, the House, and the presidency. He's like, I don't have the votes. Nothing I can do. Yeah, there's something you can do. Get off your ass. Go make a deal. Get the votes. Okay, I don't love the idea of nuking a filibuster, but if you know the Democrats are going to nuke it anyway, you might want to. I don't know. But this idea that 84% of us want something and they're just resigned to not giving it to us doesn't sound like a representative democracy. It just sounds like our job is to go up and work our asses off so they can have money to spend in Washington. That's what politics have become. You're not the priority. Okay, even when it comes to my mayor here in New York and my idiot governor, Kathy Hochul, who is only the governor because she was the one chick in Albany too annoying to get hit on by handsy Andy Cuomo.
1: Andy!
0: Okay, understand, man. She wants to raise more taxes on second homes. If you have a second home, we're going to make you pay an additional tax. Never mind that you paid tax on all the revenue you earned to buy that second home. Never mind the property taxes you're already paying on that second home. Never mind the closing costs you pay on that second home and all the additional transactions you embark upon to furnish it, care for it, landscape it, update it. Okay, all of those activities tax just the same. We, the state, have decided to make you pay even more just because we don't want to stop spending money. That's what's going on now. The answer is never, okay, we'll behave. We'll do a little better. We'll cut a couple of corners. No. It's always you got to do better. You got to do more. Okay, hey, person who busted their ass and made something of value, that doesn't belong to you. That belongs to us. It's economic rape. It's crazy. Okay, and the answer is never, ever. Nah, okay, maybe we should stop spending. Maybe this has gotten a little carried away, Jimbo. No, that's not what we're doing here in New York. It's not what the mayor's doing. It's not what the governor's doing. But you know what the businesses are doing? They're leaving. Okay, I played you the Ken Griffin clip yesterday from Citadel saying, oh, yeah, Mom Donnie, yeah, all he's doing right now is making us invest in Miami. It's where the good action is. Are you going to tell me all those horny, coked-up finance bros don't want to go stare at Hooties down in the 305 area code?
2: Hubba, hubba.
0: Don't forget, New York City, you only see the women like 4 months out of the year. Gets cold, the jackets come out, and then you might as well be living in Tehran. You're not going to get any skin. But if you're down in Miami, oh, my good God, 24-7 cleavage everywhere you look.
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0: But here is Mom Donnie. After hearing that Ken Griffin is exporting jobs out of state, I'm going to play you a clip when we come back of Mom Donnie's response. 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The bad news is it's exactly what you thought it would be.
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2: I spent years living in fear of calcium oxalate crystal stones, always afraid of when the next one would hit. Now I just take Kidney Cop.
13: Battling calcium oxalate stones, it's time to try Kidney Cop, a doctor-recommended kidney supplement that has been shown in laboratory tests to reduce the growth rate of calcium oxalate crystals by 90%.

0: is Fox Across America with Jimmy Failla, Carol Markowitz from the New York Post in the On Deck Circle. I'm going to give you a quick one, though, because Zoran Mamdani, my mayor, weapons grade stupid, responding to Ken Griffin. Ken Griffin is the CEO of a company called Citadel. And he basically said that the Mamdani policies are chasing jobs out of New York State. We're going to move our business down to Miami at a much grander scale than we initially thought, which means thousands of high-paying jobs, which means high-tax-contributing jobs, are going to leave the state. Here is Mamdani's response, clip 29.
1: So I'll first just start by saying that I want all New Yorkers to succeed. That includes business owners and entrepreneurs who create good-paying jobs, who make this city the economic engine not just of our state, but frankly of our country. And that also includes Ken Griffin, who is a major employer in our city. That does not negate the fact, however, that our tax system is fundamentally broken. It rewards extreme wealth while working people are pushed to the brink. It is a status quo that is unsustainable, that is unjust. And if we want the city to be one that working people can actually afford to live in, then we need meaningful tax reform that includes the wealthiest New Yorkers paying their fair share.
2: Thank you for the education, gentlemen. We've just received a PhD in stupidity.
0: It may be emotionally convenient, you know, for people to get it in their head that the rich are the bad guys and they don't pay their fair share, because it kind of outsources a lot of your own failings. You know, that's what this socialist eat the rich mantra caters to, people who suck at life and have made a lot of bad economic decisions on their own that are like, you know, it's not actually my fault if we just took more money from those people. All my problems would go away, but they wouldn't, because they wouldn't make you any better at decision making or, you know, personal responsibility, self-reliance, or any of the other things that drive people to become billionaires someday. You got to work, man. Okay, but the idea that they don't pay their fair share, 1% of the top income earners in this country pay 50% of the taxes. And they do so because we have a very progressive tax code. The more money you make in this country, the more money you pay in taxes. Okay, never mind that a lot of the wealth that isn't paid in taxes goes towards creating jobs. A lot of that billionaire income that goes towards recreational activities like buying boats and planes and going out to dinners and all kinds of philanthropy is the end result of a lot of the money they make. So go tell all the people that are receiving the $100 million a guy like Jeff Bezos gave to charity that billionaires are evil, they shouldn't exist, ergo all of those charitable contributions cease to exist. Go tell all of those restaurants that are propped up and all of those gig workers who benefit from massive tips that they get from these guys, or the local real estate market, or the businesses that flourish because of the businesses they've already built. So Amazon gets a big tax abatement, right? And they go hire 10,000 people. And you might not like Amazon, but you know who likes the idea of 10,000 people coming to town? The people who own and operate the local restaurants, the people who staff the local hotels, okay? The highways that collect tolls from all the new drivers. The point is, it's such a brain-dead, narrow-minded argument. But the reason they continue to make it is not because they're smart, but because they think you're dumb.
3: 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This is Freedom 1400.
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12: There's something I'd like to talk to you about today, something that's been circulating on the internet that's become a real problem. Deep fake videos of me endorsing products that I've never even heard of and I have no relationship with whatsoever. Let me tell you clearly, these videos are scams. They are designed to take your money. Now, a couple things you should keep in mind. If something sounds too good to be true, it probably is. When you look at these videos, if they don't seem natural, if there's something off about them, the audio or the video, it's probably AI generated. And if you come across something that does pique your interest, see if you can find evidence of it from other sources. I promise you this, if I discover something incredible that you need to know about, I'm going to talk about it somewhere that you can easily find, not on some shady social media site. I'm Dr. Sanjay Gupta, helping you live a better life.
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0: 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It's Fox Across America with Jimmy Failla.
1: Well, this next guest is a big damn deal, and I know that because she said it to me when she walked into the studio. She was like, you know, sit up straight. You got a big damn deal. From the New York Post, by way of the great state of Florida, Carol Markowitz returns to the show. The crowd goes wild. Good to see you.
2: So good to be here. Thank you.
1: It's good for morale. The last time we did this, I was probably on your podcast.
2: Yeah.
1: Before that, you were here.
2: Right.
1: We're kind of like exchange students, but we missed a semester.
2: Right.
1: So you're a senior now. I got left back, unfortunately, but we're here. We're having a nice time is the point.
2: I'm loving it.
1: How about it? What was it about New York that you missed so much?
2: I say this, but, you know, it's the Chinese food.
1: It's
2: all about the Chinese food, and it cannot be duplicated elsewhere.
1: Is that true?
2: Well, they call it New York-style Chinese food at other places, at other restaurants in other states. They're lying, but they're trying.
1: Okay. So they're trying to do this. They're just not getting it done.
2: They're failing, right.
1: And what do you think it is? Do we just have a better breed of cat? I'm kidding. Don't answer that. Come on. These are jokes. What are we doing? Carol Markowitz.
2: But yes.
1: So it is fun. It's so funny. I always wonder, and I think I don't think it's a wonder. I think we can go on this as a news network. We could probably confirm this. They probably don't eat Chinese food in China the way we do in America.
2: Oh, that's for sure.
1: Is that for sure? They're not eating General Tso's and stuff like that?
2: No, they're not.
1: They're not, right?
2: No, they're not.
1: I love how we take anyone's culture and Americanize
2: it.
1: Yeah. We, in a weird way, we do make it better.
2: Right.
1: You know, like, well, what if we fried it? What if we, that looks great. What if we breaded it and fried it?
2: How about some extra butter?
1: If it's going the other way, if it's Italian, we're like, because when you go to Italy, Italian food's actually pretty light.
2: Right.
1: It's weird, right?
2: Yeah, but I think if you bread it and put some red sauce on it, it gets so much better.
1: Hey, can we get a bread bowl with this? So crazy. So I bring up New York, Florida, the whole shebang shaboo. I was just talking about Mom Donnie before we went to break because Ken Griffin was talking about how the taxes were driving jobs out of New York. And Mom Donnie came back with, you know, the rich don't pay their fair share.
2: Right.
1: Now they do, if we were going to be technical. But this idea of demonizing wealth, I think what they're ultimately catering to is people who suck at life.
2: Fair.
1: Because they're like, all right, you don't want to do the work. You don't want to pull it together. What if we just make them the bad guy?
2: Exactly. Yeah. You're not suffering because you're dumb or because you don't work hard. Mm-hmm. You're suffering because of this guy. Much easier.
1: Yeah, and it is. And that's who it ultimately caters to. But the reason it's such a dead-end street is because you can't just go, I'll tax the rich and the problems will go away. Mm-hmm. Because all taxing the rich does, if in fact they don't settle, bring out an accountant, a lawyer, and everything in between, is if it does give more money to the government, they just spend it too.
2: Exactly.
1: So where do you draw the line?
2: Yeah.
1: You know, we're dealing with a situation, Carol Markowitz, where you know this, we're collecting a record level of tax revenue as a country right now, and we're $37 trillion in debt. At what point is it fair to ask if the problem is spending?
2: Right. I mean, I don't think you're allowed to ask that, but yes, that might be what the issue is. Every fraud report lately is like, oh, we're misspending it on all of this nonsense.
1: Yeah.
2: I think Americans see it.
1: I want to believe they see it, and I want to believe that they understand it's not a political issue.
2: Mm-hmm.
1: Like when federal tax dollars get absconded, they don't go, we're only stealing the Republican dollars. Don't worry. If you're a liberal, this doesn't affect you. No, you won't get ripped off.
2: Right.
1: And I want to live in that world where we do have like a common culture politically. We're not there yet. No. I want to believe we'll get there, but we're not there yet right now.
2: You think we will get there? I don't know.
1: I'm kind of an optimist in that regard. You know how they say necessity is the mother of invention?
2: Yes.
1: Okay, my optimism is couched by the fact that I believe they're going to screw this thing up bad enough that we're going to be forced to get there.
2: Right.
1: It doesn't mean we're going to get there under good terms. It just means we're going to get there.
2: We're going to hit rock bottom and crawl back up together.
1: Talking to Carol Markowitz from the New York Post. I'm sure myself and many people listening, you've seen some of these debates out in California the past two nights. Governor and mayor, very similar in the sense that nothing being espoused on the left makes an American citizen a priority.
2: Absolutely.
1: Isn't that weird, though?
2: It is weird, and yet you kind of see that the left is going to win there. Like, that's where I am an optimist, too, but
1: it's hard
2: to be optimistic.
1: It is, because, like, they recalled Gavin Newsom,
2: and
1: he won going away in the recall. So what was the point of the recall?
2: Right.
1: Because this is the part that kills me, and I've been harping on this for a while, because I'm traveling. You travel so much doing stand-up, you always hear the commercials in other cities.
2: Yeah.
1: And they have nationalized politics. We used to say all politics are local. Mm-hmm. I don't believe that anymore, because a guy running for county executive in Opelika, Alabama, if he's a liberal, will be like, he'll stand up to Donald Trump.
2: Right.
1: And that's the commercial.
2: Yeah.
1: And you're like, Donald Trump doesn't know, unless there's a McDonald's, he probably hasn't been to Opelika. Okay. And it's a great county. It's a wonderful place.
2: Is it?
1: But the point is, killer. Yeah. Okay. Tommy Daniel, my buddy, lives down there. They've got a dog, Lincoln, named after my kid.
2: Wow.
1: They know Opelika.
2: Wow.
1: Yeah, you know, his wife Lori's a bit of a hot mess, but Tommy's at aces with me. I go hot and cold on Lori.
2: Sorry, Lori.
1: But yeah, no, Lori, she'll get it. People are talking. Let's hope she gets it together. But the point is, okay, Tommy, Laura, whoever we're talking to here, okay, is everybody has tried to outsource political responsibility to some animus people have towards Trump.
2: Right.
1: And it's lazy. But it's been effective in some of these places.
2: Absolutely. It's like, do you want to be with us or do you want to be with this monster?
1: Uh-huh.
2: And it works. It works.
1: But it's funny because they kind of made up the monster.
2: Well, of course.
1: That's right. What I find so interesting. And what I find is, you know, we got to this place where we got so petty and partisan that you wanted to beat the other side so badly that people are actually doing a thing. A phrase I used to hate, it was a 20-year-old phrase, was like, you're voting against your own interests.
2: Yes, of course.
1: But how are you not voting against your own interests? Like, if you're in California right now, and you're like, yeah, let's let the Democrats do this for another 4 years. What's the deliverable? You want more tents, more heroin?
2: Yeah.
1: What are you in it for?
2: It's, you want to feel good about yourself. You feel like it's part of your personality to be a progressive.
1: Yes.
2: And if you vote with the wrong side, then what will your neighbors think?
1: That's a great point.
2: I saw that in Brooklyn.
1: I mean,
2: I saw them continue to vote against their own interests, but mm-hmm. to be good people.
1: That's crazy. But it's funny because they always use that term suicidal empathy.
2: Oh, yeah.
1: But it so does parallel with what you just said. A lot of people vote for things that are destroying their quality of life because they think it makes their brand look empathetic.
2: Totally. Yep.
1: That is my favorite. Lincoln, my son, who's a senior in high school now, but I remember him being on this show as a 10-year-old,
2: mm-hmm.
1: going, every single person with a hate has no home here sign, if they saw you in a MAGA hat, would be like, I hope you die, you know, immediately. And it's true.
2: Yeah, it's like hate has no home here except for Donald Trump.
1: No, hate has no home here, right. And neither do you if you have a MAGA hat on. So did you see any of Obama making the rounds on Colbert?
2: Yeah.
1: So silly.
2: Why is he so angry?
1: It's the thing I don't get, but the thing I sort of do. Okay, can I give you my theory on this? First of all, he was president too young.
2: Mm-hmm.
1: Not just because I don't think he was smart enough in a lot of ways that I could articulate, and maybe I'll take the time to get to that in a minute, but also because he now has to spend another 50 years in the public eye not being that relevant.
2: Right.
1: You know, they call him a kingmaker, mm-hmm. but he's 1 for 3 in presidential elections.
2: Can't actually make any kings.
1: You're a Rodney kingmaker. You're getting beat. You're getting beat up here. It's not good.
2: Yeah.
1: And it's like so many of the things he's done, I guess his legacy would be Obamacare, but nobody looks at that as a win for anybody unless you run a healthcare company and got a massive subsidy. The Iran nuclear deal hasn't actually held up the best.
2: Yeah.
1: So I don't know what his legacy is, but the reason he was so propped up is because he kind of was a Buckingham Palace president.
2: Mm.
1: And that, you know how people wouldn't badmouth the queen because they didn't want to lose access?
2: Sure.
1: So Obama got to bumper bowl as president. Everybody covered him in a favorable manner because they didn't want to lose access. And you know how they say things like, you laugh at this because you're on Twitter. You know, every time, like every 2 months or 6 months, someone will post like, I miss Obama's scandal-free administration.
2: Right, the tan suit. Yeah.
1: But we're like, I don't want to be the guy who says actually.
2: Yeah.
1: What
2: about the guns they ran into Mexico and lost?
1: The Fast and the Furious.
2: Yeah.
1: How about the fact that they legitimately did wire Trump Tower?
2: Yeah.
1: They wiretapped Trump. And you remember when Trump said that in his transition?
2: Right.
1: He's like, they bugged Trump Tower.
2: Yeah.
1: And everybody was like, what a nutbag this Trump guy is. They'd never do that.
2: Yeah.
1: They did that and so much more.
2: Right. How about if you like your doctor, you can keep your doctor? That was the biggest scam ever.
1: PolitiFact's lie of the year.
2: Mm-hmm.
1: And what's funny is the media didn't really call it out. Even the Iranian nuclear deal. If you remember, Ben Rhodes wrote an op-ed going, here's how we duped the media into saying this was he bragged about it.
2: Yes. Yeah.
1: And the media was like, we don't want any trouble. We just want to come to the Easter egg roll and have a good spot. So
2: exactly.
1: Just go on. Give the money to Iran and we'll all get on with our lives. It was crazy. We're talking to Carol Markowitz. She knows things. But the Obama clip that got to me the best is he went in and praised Mamdani as a generational talent.
2: Future,
1: but what's funny is I agree with that assessment in politics of when you say someone's like really good communicator, or they're charismatic, or they're good on social.
2: Yeah.
1: But that doesn't negate the fact that he's still an empty suit.
2: Right.
1: which is what Obama was.
2: Yeah, of course. No accomplishments, nothing to look forward to. I mean, I don't see what he's going to get able to get done from his amazing platform.
1: Yeah, Mamdani.
2: Yeah.
1: Nothing. Okay, I mean, this will probably end with him having a 7-story library like Obama.
2: With no windows.
1: With no But it's true because, like, mm-hmm. as we know, there's nothing Mamdani can actually do
2: yeah.
1: without either A, the government raising taxes, or B, a lot of people who fled this state moving back,
2: right.
1: which ain't gonna happen.
2: No, probably.
1: Do you remember
2: not.
1: Growing up? Did you grow up here?
2: Yeah, I know
1: you
2: lived here,
1: of course.
2: Yeah.
1: Like, so I grew up on Long Island. And I remember growing up here when I had never left here,
2: mm-hmm.
1: truly believing that everyone in this country wished they were us.
2: Oh, yeah.
1: Like, oh,
2: wait,
1: duh.
2: I still kind of think that they did at that time. It just, not anymore.
1: I grew up being like, everyone in the country wishes they were here in New York.
2: Right, why wouldn't you?
1: And, but then I don't know, because I traveled and everybody
2: great.
1: Was like, no, you're nuts, but that was right. a better New York.
2: It was such a good New York. It was safe. It was awesome. It was amazing.
1: I say this to people all the time.
2: It just, had hope.
1: If you just rewind as far as Michael Bloomberg,
2: yeah,
1: okay, who did a disastrous job of running for president,
2: sure,
1: but he was a good mayor.
2: Mm-hmm.
1: Okay, the city was doing well, and I say that as a cabbie who hated the bike lanes, it was a lot safer.
2: Yeah,
1: the cops, the morale wasn't what it is now.
2: No,
1: and you know he was behind stop and frisk, which they thought was controversial, but the whole point was they'd be like, "Wow, stop and frisk, you don't even get that many guns." I'm like, maybe because they know they're gonna get stopped. That's the whole point.
2: That could be it.
1: It's so crazy. So I see a lot of this stuff, these phrases that are bandied about because we have these elections coming and they're like, you know,
2: mm-hmm.
1: who's going to be the person? And it's always about some type of charismatic thing. But what I think they've misread about Trump and his appeal is not that he availed himself so much. It's that when he was availing himself, people aligned with what he was proposing.
2: Yeah.
1: And have this whole idea that, like, well, if Kamala would have just went on Joe Rogan,
2: right.
1: Kamala would have lost by twice as much if people saw 3 hours of that.
2: 3 hours, right.
1: There's yeah. no way.
2: She can't talk for 3 hours.
1: No.
2: Not make sense. I mean, she doesn't even have anything to say for 3 hours.
1: No. Well, yeah. she does, though, because it takes her that long to answer one question because there's so many redundancies. But then that's the same thing bandied about with AOC.
2: Mm-hmm.
1: Is AOC is somebody who, when you look at her actual acumen of deliverables, is she chased Amazon out of her district
2: right.
1: and replaced them with migrant hookers. That's who's in AOCs.
2: I feel like most people don't like that.
1: Yeah, not, I mean, if you're running a small business, not ideal. Okay. You know, I know there's a song called I Love L.A., but not everything about L.A.
2: Not the migrant hookers.
1: And it's crazy. You know, it's crazy. Yeah. Okay. But that's the reality is that in taxi parlance.
2: Mm.
1: I've never mentioned this on the show before, but I used to be a cab driver. So I'm kind of, these people are hearing it for the first time, bear with them. But JFK's or LaGuardia's, that's actually the name of a fare. Mm. You know, like there are cabbies who do JFK's,
2: sure.
1: which means they have a relationship with a hotel, you know, guy that's either a dispatcher, you know, somebody
2: yeah.
1: like that. And they have an ongoing relationship where they park outside the hotel. If someone's going to JFK, he blows the whistle, gives that cabbie the fare. Mm. When the cabbie comes back, he tips the guy 10 bucks, okay?
2: Right.
1: And he does a consistent loop of JFKs. Or they do that with the LaGuardia's,
2: mm-hmm.
1: okay? There is now, if you drive a 5P to 5A, a night shift in a cab, they're legitimately called AOCs because if guys get in town looking for a red light district, they're
2: wow.
1: now out in Elmhurst on Jackson Avenue.
2: Wow.
1: Yeah. The Post, your paper,
2: yeah.
1: Had an article about the Boulevard of Sweethearts.
2: Oh, yeah.
1: Where all of these migrant hookers happen to be.
2: Yeah, I don't know. I think people didn't vote for migrant hookers. Are they at least
1: speak
2: trans?
1: Speak for yourself, Marco. I'm kidding.
2: Are they at least trans hookers? Or?
1: We're not that progressive yet. We're trying. I mean, there's definitely some.
2: Yeah.
1: I mean, you don't need to go out to Jackson Avenue for that. Go to Times Square, 9th Avenue. They don't call it the Big Apple for nothing. There's a lot of Adam's apples over there. Holy hell, Kat Remarkowitz. When are you going back?
2: Staying through the weekend.
1: Ooh.
2: Yeah.
1: Well, I'll be in Omaha.
2: Really?
1: I'll bring you back something nice.
2: I'll eat extra Chinese food for you.
1: Oh, I love that. Do you want any Omaha Chinese food?
2: I don't know.
1: I know they'll have it. No, that's really funny. I've never eaten out of, I don't think in my life have I eaten out of state ethnic cuisine.
2: Well, right.
1: Yeah.
2: Why would you?
1: Yeah, because we're here.
2: Yeah.
1: And it's like the real deal.
2: Yes.
1: Like a lot of people don't know. If you go down to Chinatown here, like Baxter Street, like you're in China.
2: Mm-hmm.
1: You know, we're not even saying that in a bad way, but
2: right.
1: I'm saying culturally, you will see a pronounced difference.
2: Absolutely.
1: Have you ever seen like chickens running on the streets downtown? It's the craziest thing.
2: Yeah.
1: I had, so funny. There's a scene in Napoleon Dynamite where the school bus is going by as Lloyd shoots the cow. They don't show it. You just hear a gunshot and the school bus full of kids go, ah! So anyway, I was once driving a family down Baxter Street in Chinatown. Right at the time, a woman just like comes running along with a machete, picks up a chicken and beheads it. Ooh. And the car was like, oh my God. And I was like, oh yeah.
2: That's... And you were like, welcome to New York.
1: Yeah, welcome to New York, you guys. You know, if you wait a few years, Mom Donnie will have him doing that to people. It'll be great. You're going to love it. It's crazy. The great Carol Markowitz. I miss you already.
2: I really loved being here.
1: No, no. We're going to do it again.
2: Okay. All right,
1: more Carol Markowitz is in your future. You heard it here first.
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0: upfront with you, the American people, about the phone call I'm about to take. In all honesty, there's no reason to take it other than the fact that this guest would like to talk about a lovely woman I know, and my call screener is a pervert. So let's make it happen. Mac on the line in Washington, D.C. Yo, Mac!
1: Jimmy, been a long time, sir. First, I'd like to say you definitely punch above your weight. Now punt your covered, sir. I've seen your wife.
0: The president
1: doing any better in the booty department, sir.
0: Hey, the president said the same thing. Trump said that in the Oval Office. I was like, all right, I got a little game here. I deserve some credit. But anyway, let's not make it about me. Take it away, Mac. What do you got?
1: So listen, Jackie Heinrich she's fantastic, sir. I heard you talking about her a few days ago, last week, maybe. When Charlie Kirk got shot, Fox News put a bodyguard on the White House correspondents, and that was me. So I got to spend 4 months with Peter and Jackie and Ed Lawrence and some others, Aisha and Alex Huff. I've been doing Fox News bodyguard work for quite a while now, so I've known Alex for a little bit. But Jackie, unbelievable. Get her 5:30 in the morning, and you can imagine the conversations we would have when I would get her and take her to the White House. Hysterical. One of the funniest people I've ever met.
0: Yeah, she's a gangster, man. One of the coolest people I know. But I'm shocked that they wanted to protect Ed Lauren. I'm kidding. Ed Lawrence, if you're listening, we love you.
1: No, he would agree with you. He said the same thing to me. Why do you have to be on me? I'm like, well, you're part of the team, brother.
0: Ed Lawrence.
1: And the funny part is, Jimmy, not the funny part, but where I would take him to the Farragut Station was right where those two service members were shot.
0: Wow. That is bananas.
1: Yeah, so it's, you know, it was definitely a need for it at the time. But, you know, 4 months and we were done. But, Jimmy, honestly, we don't get a lot of positive feedback in my job, brother. Mm-hmm. It's usually somebody farted in the car with a client or, you know, wearing the wrong tie or said the wrong thing. But Jackie and actually wrote an email to my boss and the higher-ups in Fox praising what we did. So
0: wow. Well, yeah, listen, fantastic. Say what you want about a well-placed cash envelope, but it gets the job done, Mac. I kid.
1: Yes, sir.
0: Good stuff.
1: Mark Meredith wrote a four-paragraph email that really brought a tear to my eye.
0: Oh, man.
1: What we did for that.
0: Well, good for you. Take a bow so I don't lose you to a commercial break. It's good to know somebody's doing their job around here. The great Mac in Washington, D.C., singing the praises of the people, singing his praises. We need more positivity in this world, not just the results of my drug test. So a shout out to Mac. And stick around in the next hour. Ryan Reese coming by for the win. Can't wait.
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